like the verse before. And the verse before it, verse 12 says, and because iniquity shall abound, and the love of many shall wax cold. And that's what we're seeing today. Iniquity has abound. Sin is just rampant. All right? No one cares about God's laws, God's commandments. Thou shalt not kill, thou shalt not steal, thou shalt not covet. All right? And so on and so on. Children, obey your parents. All right? Children, honor thy parents, thy mother and father, and so on. These are commandments that God gave for people to live by and to live a holy life. But we've seen those principles are not even preached anymore in church. They're not. All you hear in church now is how to get a blessing from God, how to get a miracle, you know, how God is going to bless you with a miracle. God is going to take you out of your situation and so on and so on. But the word of God, the commandments of God are not being preached, all right? They've taken it out from the schools and everywhere else, and now the churches have left the word of God and has given people what is known as sugar, all right? Sweet, good tasting candy for them to feel good, and at the end of the day, they're not saved, all right? In fact, you could be blessed according to what that pastor might have said to you. You could have gotten a miracle according to what that pastor have told you. But are you saved? All right? You could have been blessed. That does not mean you're saved. That does not mean God is going to receive you into his kingdom. All right? So always live a holy life before God. All right, now the next book, chapter, and verse. Let's go to 1 Corinthians, chapter 10, verse 6 to 12. 1 Corinthians, chapter 12. I'm sorry, chapter 10, verse 6 to 12. Okay, it says, now these things were our examples to the intent we should not lust after evil things as they also lusted. Neither be ye adulterers as were some of them. As it is written, the people sat down to eat and drink and rose up to play. Neither let us commit fornication, as some of them committed, and fell in one day 23,000. Neither let us tempt Christ, as some of them also tempted, and were destroyed of serpents. Neither murmur ye, as some of them also murmured, and were destroyed of the destroyer. Okay, so verse 11. Now all these things happened unto them for ensamples, and they were written for our admonition, upon whom the ends of the world are come. Okay, we're going to read the last verse on verse 12. Wherefore, let him that thinketh he standeth take heed

Lest he fall. Okay? So that debunks the old lie, once saved, always saved. Let's read that last verse again. Verse 12. Wherefore, let him that thinketh he standeth, take heed lest he fall. Take heed. That he's not referring to the heathen. He's not referring to the unsaved. He's speaking to Christians here. Paul is speaking to the Corinthians. They were in the church, all right? And he's giving them examples of what has happened in the past and the judgment those people received for their iniquities. Okay? Let's go back to let's read from verse let's follow up from verse 6. Now these things were our examples to the intent that we should not lust after evil things, as they also lusted. Neither be ye adulterers. A lot of people are adulterers these days. All right, it's not anything new, but it's rampant. I mean, it's gone out of control. Adultery, you know, people idolizing celebrities, singers, artists, actors, role models, whatever. People idolizing things, you know. One scripture say wood and stone, all right? Wood and stone are made of a whole lot of things we see today, made from a whole lot of things we see today. And people idolize them, okay? Let's go down to verse 8. Neither let us commit fornication as some of them committed and fell in one day 320,000. Fell meaning that they died, okay? Neither let us tempt Christ as some of them also tempted and were destroyed of serpents. All right, God, that's God's judgment on these people he's referring to. Neither murmur he, as some of them also murmured, and were destroyed of the destroyer. Murmur meaning complaining, you know. And there was God allowed the devil to destroy them. All right. So keep that in mind. He's referring to Christians. He's not talking to any heathens there. He's not talking to the lost. All right. Now let us go to John. First John, in fact. First John chapter 1, verse 7. Meet me there in your Bible. 1 John chapter 1, verse 7. And it says, but if we walk in the light as he is in the light, we have fellowship one with another. And the blood of Christ, his son, cleanseth us from all sins. All right? If we go to the verse before that. Okay, let's go to verse 5. This then is the message which we have heard of him and declare unto you, that God is light, and in him is no darkness at all. If we say that we have fellowship with him and walk in darkness, we lie and do not the truth. All right? So verse 5 and 6 made it more clear. All right? God is light. You have to walk in God's light. And if
And there's no fellowship with darkness. Jesus said it also, that what fellowship has the light with the darkness? None. Okay? There's no fellowship. That's why another scripture says you have to separate the holy from the unholy. All right? You cannot say you of God, you of Christ, and you live in according to this world. You live in this worldly thing, doing worldly things. All right? Living just like the world. The world cannot even make a distinction of you as being a Christian because you do the same thing they do, live the same way they live, go the same places they go. So when they see you, they think you're just one of them. All right? But the word of God says, what fellowship has the light with the darkness? And the answer is none. All right? That's why we are to sanctify ourselves. All right? As Christians. All right? So let's move on. We're going to read from Hebrews. Hebrews chapter 3, verse 12. This is Paul giving a beware, all right? Hebrews chapter 3, verse 12. Take heed, brethren, lest there be any of you an evil heart of unbelief in departing from the living God, all right? Take heed. Brethren, he's not speaking to the heathens or ungodly. He's speaking to his brothers and sisters in the faith. Lest there be any of you an evil heart of unbelief in departing from the living God. If you're a child of God and you depart from God, you are backslidden, all right? You have fell out of fellowship with God. You are departed from God, all right? And you have made yourself vulnerable to the enemy, the devil, all right? Let's go to 1 Peter chapter 3, verse 15. 1 Peter chapter 3, verse 15. Meet me in your Bible. 1 Peter chapter 3 and verse 15. He said, but sanctify the Lord God in your hearts and be ready always to give an answer to every man that answereth you a reason of the hope, that asketh you a reason of the hope that is in you with meekness and fear. All right? So, this is what this is saying. Remember, I just mentioned being sanctified, being separated from the world, okay? Sanctify the word of God in your hearts. And be ready always. Be always ready. That means you have to know the word of God. You have to know how to respond to people that challenge your faith, okay? That ask you questions. You don't want to be ignorant of things. That doesn't mean you're supposed to know everything, but know as much as you can and know things that are possible, that may possibly come up in a conversation, so that you have the answer and the book, chapter, and verse to back up whatever you're speaking of to that person who asked you a question. They might be just trying to inquire on your faith so that they may join. You might be witnessing to them and you may not know that. Okay, that doesn't mean they're trying to challenge you per se, but they might be just curious. They want to know certain things, all right? And you have to be armed with the word of God so that you could let them know the truth,
All right. So, and it says to give an answer to every man that asketh you a reason of the hope that is in you with meekness and fear. So when you answer them, you don't answer them proudly, but you answer them with meekness, all right? With humbleness. Be humble and fearful. That do it according to how God would want you to do it, all right? Answer them correctly and truthfully. Let's go to Galatians. Meet me in Galatians chapter 5, verse 4. Galatians chapter 5, verse 4. And it says, Christ is become of no effect unto you. Whosoever of you are justified by the law, ye are fallen from grace. All right? Who was Paul speaking to there? He was speaking to Christians, the Galatian church. All right, let's go to Galatians 1, verse 1. And we read verse 1 and 2. Paul, an apostle, not of men, neither of man, by man, but by Jesus Christ and God the Father, who raised him from the dead, and all the brethren which are with me unto the churches of Galatia. You see, Paul wasn't speaking to the heathen. He was speaking to the churches of Galatia. All right? He was speaking to those who claimed that they were saved. All right, let's go back to Galatians chapter 5. Verse 4, what is he saying to them there? He says, Christ is become of no effect unto you. Whosoever of you are justified by the law, ye are fallen by grace. So it seemed like they have left the faith and they want to be justified by the law, but the law was not there to save them. All right, the law was not designed to save. The law was designed to show you how to live right. All right, and even by that, they could not do it because they were doing it by their own might, by their own strength. But it took the blood of Jesus Christ to save them by his grace. Okay, and they are, and what, according to what the script, this verse is saying here, they are. They had fallen. They had backslidden. All right, they went back to their old ways and depending on the law to save them. But the law was not meant to save. Okay. All right. Let's go to James chapter 5, verse 19. James chapter 5. Verse 19, and we read also verse 20. Brethren, once you hear brethren, you know he's speaking to the church. If any of you do err from the truth, and one convert him, let him know that he which converteth the sinner from the error of his way shall save a soul from death, and shall he hide a multitude of sins. All right? So he's saying there, if any of you do err from the truth, if any of you make a mistake, all right, from the truth, and one convert him, let him know that he which converted the sinner from the error of his sin shall save a soul from death and shall hide a multitude of sins. So this scripture is not exactly concerning one save, obviously, but
it's what it's actually saying is, if any of you do error, like if let's say you claim to be saved but you still living like you a sinner, that means you were never really saved. In other words, all right, that means you just went through the motions. You just did it to maybe impress someone, a girl or a guy you was with, going to church, and you were never really saved because after that day, you just went back to your old ways. All right. So anyway, now let us cover this last book, chapter and verse, 2 Peter, chapter 2, verse 20. Meet me there in your Bible. 2 Peter chapter 2, verse 20, and we'll read down to verse 22. For if after they have escaped the pollutions of the world through the knowledge of the Lord and Savior, Jesus Christ, they are again estranged therein and overcome, the latter end is worse with them than the beginning. For it had been better for them not to have known the way of righteousness than after they have known it to turn from the holy commandment delivered unto them. But it is happened unto them according to the true proverb, the dog is returned to his own vomit again. The soul that was washed to her wallowing in the mirror. Okay, so this is referring to Christians who has backslidden. All right, what he's saying, what Peter is saying, that it would have been better that you had not even known the truth than for you to backslide and go back into the world, because your judgment is going to be worse. All right? Let's read it again and break it down. For if they have escaped from the pollutions of the world through the knowledge of the Lord and Savior Jesus Christ, they are again estranged therein and overcome, and at the latter end is worse with them than the beginning. So if you are saved, if you claim to have been saved, right, according to verse 20, all right, if they have escaped the pollutions of the world, that means you became saved, you were washed, repented, and you confessed your sins, you repented, and you were baptized in the name of Jesus Christ, all right? And you was filled with the Holy Spirit. You got anointed by the Holy Spirit, and you saved, you're living for Christ. And let's say you see your college friends or your high school friends having a good time, they invite you out to have dinner or to a party, and you end up doing the same things they do. You end up fellowshipping with them, doing the same things, drinking in excess, getting high, living ungodly life. All right? This is what Peter is referring to here. If after they have escaped the pollutions of the world through the knowledge of the Lord and Savior Jesus Christ. All right, you got the knowledge. You got the knowledge of Jesus Christ. You became saved. They are again estranged therein. You went back to where you came from. All right, and overcome. The latter is worse for them with them than the beginning. All right, so it's worse for God's judgment for you would be worse because you know the truth. All right? You know God's judgment. You know God. You know God is a jealous God. But you went back to
the things of the world, the rudiments of the world. In other words, another scripture says, the principles of the world, the cares of the world. All right? It had been better for them that have not to not have known the ways of righteousness. It would have been better if you were just a heathen and you stayed a heathen all through than know the truth, but you still went back to living an ungodly life. To turn from the holy commandments, the commandment delivered unto them. All right? So it's like you give God your back. There's another scripture that says, they have turned to me their back and not the face. All right? When you give God your back, that means you've disrespected him. You've profaned his name and you've backslidden. You went back to a sinful life. And verse 22 says, but it is happened unto them according to the true proverb. The dog is returned to his own vomit again. All right? And the soul that was washed to her wallowing in the mirror. The Bible right here, verse 22, compares such a person as a dog and a pig. All right? A dog, when it says the dog is returned, a dog is turned to his own vomit again. A dog is one of the nastiest animals on earth. All right? The soul, which is a pig, that was washed, if you wash a pig, to her wallowing in the mirror. If you wash a pig, guess what he's going to do? As soon as you see mud, he's going to go back into it and roll in the mud. That's what this is saying there. So the Bible refers to such a person as a dog and a pig, the two nastiest animals in the world. All right? So you have to be aware that there is no such thing as once saved, always saved. And these scriptures that I just read to you made it very clear. There's no doubt about it now that there's no such thing as once saved, always saved. All right? There's another scripture where Paul says you have to work your salvation out with fear and trembling. All right? You have to live a holy life with fear and trembling, in other words. All right? Live your life according to Christ. All right? All Christ wants you to live, and he wants you to live holy. All right? If you're not holy, he's not going to receive you into his kingdom when he comes back. All right? And keep that in mind. God is not going to come back for someone that is claimed to be a Christian and they are then the world having a pleasurable worldly life. All right? So this is our show for today, and we're glad that you stayed with us and listened and learned about the Word of God as it is written. And our next show will be hell. This will be about hell, the one we're supposed to do today, but we had to push it back a bit. Okay, so it'll be hell is worse than you think. We're going to give you details of what hell is, what it was designed for, who it was designed for, and how terrible hell is, because it's not just an episode and when the episode is over, that's it. It's eternity. All right? The flames of hell is God's anger and God's judgment. And you don't want to be in that. You don't want to spend your eternity in hell. All right?
Once you die, there is no redemption, and none of us know when we're gonna die. All right? No man knows the time or the hour. All right? That's one thing about life. We all have to die, and it's only a matter of time, according to God's grace, how much time He gave us in this world. So you have to be prepared to meet God. And not just meet him, but meet him in peace, because you do not want to go to hell. All right? It's worse than you think. All right? That's the title of our next show. So hope you join us again. Have a great evening and a weekend. I'm your host, Caleb Roberts, for Believe What's Written. Our show is covered on life101radio.net. vstreams.com, Facebook group, and YouTube channel, Believe.

And the Lord spake unto Moses, saying, Speak unto the children of Israel, and say unto them, When either man or woman shall separate themselves to vow a vow of a Nazarite, to separate themselves unto the Lord, he shall separate himself from wine and strong drink, and shall drink no vinegar of wine, or vinegar of strong drink, neither shall he drink any liquor of grapes, nor eat moist grapes, or dried. All the days of his separation shall he eat nothing that is made of the vine tree, from the kernels even to the husk. All the days of the vow of his separation there shall no razor come upon his head. Until the days be fulfilled in the which he separateth himself unto the Lord, he shall be holy, and shall let the locks of the hair of his head grow. All the days that he separateth himself unto the Lord, he shall come at no dead body. He shall not make himself unclean for his father, or for his mother, for his brother, or for his sister, when they die, because the consecration of his God is upon his head. All the days of his separation he is holy unto the Lord. And if any man die very suddenly by him, and he hath defiled the head of his consecration, then he shall shave his head in the day of his cleansing, on the seventh day shall he shave it. And on the eighth day he shall bring two turtles, or two young pigeons, to the priest, to the door of the tabernacle of the congregation. And the priest shall offer the one for a sin offering, and the other for a burnt offering, and make an atonement for him, for that he sinned by the dead, and shall hallow his head that same day. And he shall consecrate unto the Lord the days of his separation, and shall bring a lamb of the first year for a trespass offering, but the days that were before shall be lost, because his separation was defiled. And this is the law of the Nazarite when the days of his separation are fulfilled. He shall be brought unto the door of the tabernacle of the congregation. And he shall offer his offering unto the Lord, one he lamb of the first year without blemish for a burnt offering, and one ewe lamb of the first year without blemish for a sin offering, and one ram without blemish for peace offerings. And a basket of unleavened bread, cakes of fine flour mingled with oil, and wafers of unleavened bread anointed with oil, and their meat offering, and their drink offerings. And the priest shall bring them before the Lord, and shall offer his sin offering and his burnt offering. And he shall offer the ram for a sacrifice of peace offerings unto the Lord, with the basket of unleavened bread. The priest shall offer also his meat offering and his drink offering. And the Nazarite shall shave the head of his separation at the door of the tabernacle of the congregation, and shall take the hair of the head of his separation, and put it in the fire which is under the sacrifice of the peace offerings. And the priest shall take the sodden shoulder of the ram, and one unleavened cake out of the basket, and one unleavened wafer, and shall put them upon the hands of the Nazarite, after the hair of his separation is shaven. And the priest shall wave them for a wave offering before the Lord. This is holy for the priest, with the wave breast and heave shoulder, and after that the Nazarite may drink wine. This is the law of the Nazarite who hath vowed, and of his offering unto the Lord for his separation, beside that that his hand shall get, according to the vow which he vowed, so he must do after the law of his separation. And the Lord spake unto Moses, saying, Speak unto Aaron and unto his son, saying, On this wise ye shall bless the children of Israel, saying unto them, The Lord bless thee, and keep thee. The Lord make his face shine upon thee, and be gracious unto thee. The Lord lift up his countenance upon thee, and give thee peace. And they shall put my name upon the children of Israel, and I will bless them.

0: Episode 2 of the original radio drama series, Redemption Road. Our second episode is titled, A Tale of Two Sisters. Redemption Road is the story of the fall and rise of Pastor Felix Perriman of Redemption Church, one of two churches in a small village on the island of Dominica. In our last episode...
1: Oh, Pastor! I'm pregnant!
2: Oh, my heavenly Father! What have I done? This will be a scandal.
3: How? How could you do this to me, Felix? How? How am I supposed to show my face in the road?
2: I've lost my family, and now I'm losing my mind.
4: Pride and arrogance have no place in the shepherd of the flock. What did you do with Mr. Black's money, Felix?
5: He is faithful and just to forgive you.
2: I've done some very bad things. Very, very bad things.
6: Pastor!
7: What? What is it?
6: Pastor, she died.
7: What? Ma'am! Ma'am! Myrtle, call the doctor!
0: Mary Perriman, the mother of Pastor Felix, is at last at rest from the cares of this world in the arms of her beloved Savior Jesus. But without his anchor, Felix Perriman is a ship adrift, without direction. But the Lord works in mysterious ways, and guidance will come when and where Pastor Felix least expects it. But what of Church Secretary Donna Rogers, young, confused, and pregnant Donna? She hurries home one afternoon, hoping no one sees that her eyes are filled with tears.

0: Donna? Donna, come here now!
1: Yes, Ma.
0: Donna, what did he say?
1: I didn't get to see him, Ma. He's off for a few days after his mom's funeral.
0: She was sick a long time. What is he mourning for anyway? You need to go to the house and talk to him.
1: Ma, his mother just died.
0: Yes. And? But you're alive and you need money. And he has plenty. You asking for the money, Donna?
1: No, Ma. It's just been a week since I told him about the baby. I have to plan it properly.
0: Oh, so don't you want to plan? Yes, sirree. See my crosses, eh? Where did I go wrong? Donna, you're too stupid. Everywhere the man go, he's driving in his SUV. And everywhere you go, you're walking.
1: My mama, okay?
0: And you see the nice big house he living in up there? Well, I hear his wife leave him. So why you cannot be living in there? Why is not you that there instead of taking up space here? That is what you should be planning for, you stupid girl. Charity? Charity, come here.
2: Yes, ma'am?
0: Come, let me see your nice dress, Charity.
2: You like it, ma? It's so tight, I cannot even breathe.
0: Girl, tell Miss I have to plan. Where are you going tonight?
2: I'm going to dinner at this fancy club with Mr. Black. He's coming to take me down to Roseau.
0: Charity, come here.
2: Mommy, the sleeves.
0: There. You have nice arms. Show off your merchandise a little bit, girl. You see, Miss, I have to plan, Donna. Charity not walking. She's going in a nice car with a nice rich government minister.
1: Ma, she's only 16.
0: And she's already bringing money into this house. Not like you. You bring in another mouth to feed. Get that pastor to give you money, Donna. You must know enough to put him in jail. Make him pay.

0: The pastor attempts to reach out to his wife and children who have moved to his in-laws.
1: Yes, son. I miss you too. I hope I can see you very soon. Yes, I hope you'll come home soon too. May I speak to Carla now? Yeah, I love you. Carla, it's Daddy. Yes, baby. Daddy misses you. Okay. All right. May I speak to Mommy? Oh, hi, Mr. Philip. Thank you. Yes, Mom will be surely missed. Can I speak to Miriam, please? Oh, I thought she might come to the funeral. Oh, she's out? Please let her know I called. Thanks. I miss my children. The house is so empty now. Miriam won't speak to me. I'll go to her once I get this mess with Donna and the church sorted out. More sympathy bouquets, I suppose.
2: Good evening, Pastor.
1: Minister, I wasn't expecting you.
2: I'm here to pay my respects, of course.
1: Yes, of course. Please come in. Sit down.
2: I won't be staying long. I'm having dinner with a very lovely companion this evening.
1: I see.
2: No, Felix. I don't think you do see. I don't think you see the predicament you are in. I've worked very hard to go from the poor country boy I used to be. You remember when we were boys? I was always the one with no shoes, clothes two sizes too big. But I knew how to make a dollar.
1: You've done well for yourself.
2: I've always been ambitious, yes. I let you in on some inside info. I am going to be Prime Minister soon.
1: Congratulations.
2: So, you're beginning to see why I might be concerned about any threat to my reputation.
1: I haven't told anyone anything. I don't even know how they found out about $800,000 you gave me.
2: You got careless, Felix.
1: There will be an investigation. But I've covered all the angles. There's nothing for them to find.
2: Just curious, Felix. What did you do with the money? I don't care if you used it for the church building project or whatever. I can't see it in this house. Maybe you've saved it up for a rainy day. Is it under your mattress, Felix? You know, I tried to do business with your father. He wouldn't have any of it. I thought in you, I had found the smarter Perryman.
1: They will never be able to trace it back to you. It's just rumors. Don't worry.
2: Oh, Felix. Reginald Black doesn't worry. I always get mine. And those who disappoint me disappear. I'll be leaving now. Please, accept my sympathies. Pastor.
0: A shudder runs through his body, and the hairs on the back of his neck stand up. Pastor Felix knows no one double-crosses Reginald Black.

0: Donna Rogers knows things. Things she wishes she didn't know. Things that could mean the ruin of the man she once respected, loved, and who is the father of her unborn child. She goes into the church office the next morning with a feeling of impending disaster.
1: Deacon White? Why are you sitting at my desk, sir? And all these files just tossed around?
2: Please sit down, Donna. I'm hoping you can help me in my search.
1: Search, sir?
2: Have you ever heard of the Glad Hand Corporation?
1: Glad Hand Corporation? I think so.
2: I'm so glad you remember, because I see several checks here made out to Pastor Felix from the Gladland Corporation. Every month for the last 2 years, a check has come in from this corporation to the pastor and noted in this ledger, let me see, by you.
1: Yes, I remember now. They are charitable donations made to the church building fund.
2: There's something funny about that. And yet they were not deposited in the church account, Donna. I am not without sympathy for you in this current condition, but it would be better to tell me everything that you know about these donations before I find out myself.
1: I've told you what I know.
2: Here, child. Take this letter. I believe that you have acted out of a misplaced sense of loyalty. I am not going to drag you into this further.
1: This letter? I'm fired, Deacon? Deacon, without this job, I don't have anywhere else to go. People look at me in the street like I am dirt. Everybody blames me. Who is going to hire me now?
2: You know something? There is going to be an investigation, Donna. One day, you will see this as an act of mercy.
1: Deacon, why? Without a job, without money, my mother will put me out of the house. Where can I go?
2: Listen, please. I'm trying to be kind. Maybe it is time for you to leave Redemption. Go to the capital and start a new life for you and your child.
1: Start a new life? This is my home.
2: It's time for a new home, Donna. And I think you should find a new church home as well. It just won't be comfortable for you to be here now.
1: Oh, Lord, help me, Papa Bojero.

0: Pastor Felix takes a walk alongside the river on his parents' farm in the hills. He uses a cutlass to cut the reeds and weeds in his path. It's chilly here in the darkening gloom. He's looking for one of the deeper pools where he used to swim as a boy. There's a rock overhanging the pool, his thinking place. He hasn't been there for years. But when he finds it, someone else is sitting there. Someone in a white turban and a long white dress.
1: Hello? Who's that?
2: Me nome would I see, O man of God.
1: Oh, it's the prophetess. they say she crazy. Boy, I better keep a tight grip on this cutlass. Jael, who are you?
2: Better than you, from what I hear.
1: Well, I'm just going to sit here on this rock. I won't bother you.
2: It's no accident you're here today, fallen shepherd.
1: Oh yeah? I didn't plan to come.
2: Holy Spirit, tell me I would have seen you here. I have a message for you.
1: She's really crazy. Yes, Jael.
2: God will send you light for your path in ways you will not understand. Help will come from the place you least expect it.
1: I don't understand. My path?
2: Back to him. Do you pray, preacher?
1: I am a pastor. Of course I pray.
2: Do you pray, preacher? Really pray from your innermost spirit. You feel the presence of God when you pray.
1: No. I haven't felt the presence of God for many years.
2: The enemy is trying to steal your destiny, preacher man. Holy Spirit say, meditate on the word. It will be like wells of springing water on the dry, thirsty desert of your heart.
1: You mean the Bible? I have many Bibles. I read them to prepare my sermon. It became just nice sentiments after a while. I don't know if I believe the words are true anymore.
2: Come here. Look in this pool below us here.
1: Yes, it's quite deep. I swam here many years ago.
2: You must soak your mind and your heart in the water of life. Read it. Understand it. Be baptized in it.
1: What are you doing? Ah!
0: Pushed by the prophetess, Felix hits his head on a rock as he plummets into the ice-cold river water. All is black. You've been listening to episode 2 of Redemption Road, featuring the fall and rise of Pastor Felix Perriman. Join us next week for episode 3 of this compelling drama of despair and restoration through the grace and love of Jesus Christ.

0: Redemption Road was written by Nicole Georges Bennett and Sam George. Our cast: Pastor Felix Perriman was played by Ronald Deschamps. Donna Rogers was played by Kanika Ambrose. Her mother, Ma Rogers, was played by Noreen Joseph. Charity Rogers was played by Courtney Drygo. Deacon White was played by Clayton Florent. Reginald Black was played by Sam George. And the Prophetess JL was played by N. Bennett. Redemption Road is a work of fiction, and a resemblance to actual events or locales or persons, living or dead, is entirely coincidental. Redemption Road is a Life 101 Radio and TDNRadio.net production.
1: Anou baton ti bravo pou se liya. 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

0: Hear ye, hear ye, hear ye. 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This is the Legion of Light. 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Wapabins.
1: Well,

0: We really love your music.
1: And it came to pass on the day that Moses had fully set up the tabernacle and had anointed it and sanctified it and all the instruments thereof, both the altar and all the vessels thereof, and had anointed them and sanctified them, that the princes of Israel, heads of the houses of their fathers, who were the princes of the tribes and were over them that were numbered, offered. And they brought their offering before the Lord, 6 covered wagons and 12 oxen, a wagon for 2 of the princes and for each one an ox. And they brought them before the tabernacle. And the Lord spake unto Moses, saying, Take it of them, that they may be to do the service of the tabernacle of the congregation, and thou shalt give them unto the Levites, to every man according to his service. And Moses took the wagons and the oxen, and gave them unto the Levites. 2 wagons and 4 oxen he gave unto the sons of Gershon, according to their service. And 4 wagons and 8 oxen he gave unto the sons of Merari, according to their service, under the hand of Ithamar the son of Aaron the priest. But unto the sons of Kohath he gave none, because the service of the sanctuary belonging unto them was that they should bear upon their shoulders. And the princes offered for dedicating of the altar in the day that it was anointed, even the princes offered their offering before the altar. And the Lord said unto Moses, They shall offer their offering each prince on his day for the dedicating of the altar. And he that offered his offering the first day was Nashon, the son of Aminadab of the tribe of Judah. And his offering was 1 silver charger, the weight thereof was 130 shekels, 1 silver bowl of 70 shekels, after the shekel of the sanctuary, both of them were full of fine flour mingled with oil for a meat offering, 1 spoon of 10 shekels of gold full of incense, 1 young bullock, 1 ram, 1 lamb of the first year for a burnt offering, 1 kid of the goats for a sin offering, and for a sacrifice of peace offerings, 2 oxen, 5 rams, 5 he-goats, 5 lambs of the first year. This was the offering of Nashon the son of Aminadab. On the second day, Nethaneel the son of Zuar, prince of Issachar, did offer. He offered for his offering 1 silver charger, the weight whereof was 130 shekels, 1 silver bowl of 70 shekels after the shekel of the sanctuary, both of them full of fine flour mingled with oil for a meat offering, 1 spoon of gold of 10 shekels full of incense, 1 young bullock, 1 ram, 1 lamb of the first year for a burnt offering, 1 kid of the goats for a sin offering, and for a sacrifice of peace offerings, 2 oxen, 5 rams, 5 he-goats, 5 lambs of the first year. This was the offering of Nethaneel, the son of Zuar. On the third day, Eliab, the son of Helon, prince of the children of Zebulun, did offer. His offering was 1 silver charger, the weight whereof was 130 shekels, 1 silver bowl of 70 shekels after the shekel of the sanctuary, both of them full of fine flour mingled with oil for a meat offering, 1 gold spoon of 10 shekels full of incense, 1 young bullock, 1 ram, 1 lamb of the first year for a burnt offering, 1 kid of the goats for a sin offering, and for a sacrifice of peace offerings, 2 oxen, 5 rams, 5 he-goats, 5 lambs of the first year. This was the offering of Eliab the son of Helon. On the fourth day, Elizur the son of Shedeur, prince of the children of Reuben, did offer. His offering was 1 silver charger of the weight of 130 shekels, 1 silver bowl of 70 shekels after the shekel of the sanctuary, both of them full of fine flour mingled with oil for a meat offering, 1 golden spoon of 10 shekels full of incense, 1 young bullock, 1 ram, 1 lamb of the first year for a burnt offering, 1 kid of the goats for a sin offering, and for a sacrifice of peace offerings, 2 oxen, 5 rams, 5 he-goats, 5 lambs of the first year. This was the offering of Eleazar, the son of Shedeur. On the fifth day, Shelumiel, the son of Zerushadai, prince of the children of Simeon, did offer. His offering was 1 silver charger, the weight whereof was 130 shekels, 1 silver bowl of 70 shekels, after the shekel of the sanctuary, both of them full of fine flour mingled with oil for a meat offering, 1 golden spoon of 10 shekels full of incense, 1 young bullock, 1 ram, 1 lamb of the first year for a burnt offering, 1 kid of the goats for a sin offering, and for a sacrifice of peace offerings, 2 oxen, 5 rams, 5 he-goats, 5 lambs of the first year. This was the offering of Shelumiel, the son of Zurishadi. On the sixth day, Eliasaph, the son of Deuel, prince of the children of Gad, offered. His offering was 1 silver charger of the weight of 130 shekels, a silver bowl of 70 shekels after the shekel of the sanctuary, both of them full of fine flour mingled with oil for a meat offering, 1 gold spoon of 10 shekels full of incense, 1 young bullock, 1 ram, 1 lamb of the first year for a burnt offering, 1 kid of the goats for a sin offering, and for a sacrifice of peace offerings, 2 oxen, 5 rams, 5 he-goats, 5 lambs of the first year. This was the offering of Eliasaph, the son of Deuel. On the 7th day, Elishama, the son of Ammihud, prince of the children of Ephraim, offered. His offering was 1 silver charger, the weight whereof was 130 shekels, 1 silver bowl of 70 shekels after the shekel of the sanctuary, both of them full of fine flour mingled with oil for a meat offering, 1 gold spoon of 10 shekels full of incense, 1 young bullock, 1 ram, 1 lamb of the first year for a burnt offering, 1 kid of the goats for a sin offering, and for a sacrifice of peace offerings, 2 oxen, 5 rams, 5 he-goats, 5 lambs of the first year. This was the offering of Elishama, the son of Ammihud. On the 8th day offered Gamaliel, the son of Pedazur, prince of the children of Manasseh. His offering was 1 silver charger of the weight of 130 shekels, 1 silver bowl of 70 shekels, after the shekel of the sanctuary, both of them full of fine flour mingled with oil for a meat offering, 1 golden spoon of 10 shekels full of incense, 1 young bullock, 1 ram, 1 lamb of the first year for a burnt offering, 1 kid of the goats for a sin offering, and for a sacrifice of peace offerings, 2 oxen, 5 rams, 5 he-goats, 5 lambs of the first year. This was the offering of Gamaliel, the son of Perizur. On the 9th day, Abadan, the son of Gideoni, prince of the children of Benjamin, offered. His offering was 1 silver charger, the weight whereof was 130 shekels, 1 silver bowl of 70 shekels, after the shekel of the sanctuary, both of them full of fine flour mingled with oil for a meat offering, 1 golden spoon of 10 shekels full of incense, 1 young bullock, 1 ram, 1 lamb of the first year for a burnt offering, 1 kid of the goats for a sin offering, and for a sacrifice of peace offerings, 2 oxen, 5 rams, 5 he-goats, 5 lambs of the first year. This was the offering of Abidan, the son of Gideoni. On the 10th day, Ahiezer, the son of Amishadai, prince of the children of Dan, offered. His offering was 1 silver charger, the weight whereof was 130 shekels, 1 silver bowl of 70 shekels, after the shekel of the sanctuary, both of them full of fine flour mingled with oil for a meat offering, 1 golden spoon of 10 shekels full of incense, 1 young bullock, 1 ram, 1 lamb of the first year for a burnt offering, 1 kid of the goats for a sin offering, and for a sacrifice of peace offerings, 2 oxen, 5 rams, 5 he-goats, 5 lambs of the first year. This was the offering of Ahiezer, the son of Amishadai. On the 11th day, Pagiel, the son of Okran, prince of the children of Asher, offered. His offering was 1 silver charger, the weight whereof was 130 shekels, 1 silver bowl of 70 shekels, after the shekel of the sanctuary, both of them full of fine flour mingled with oil for a meat offering, 1 golden spoon of 10 shekels full of incense, 1 young bullock, 1 ram, 1 lamb of the first year for a burnt offering, 1 kid of the goats for a sin offering, and for a sacrifice of peace offerings, 2 oxen, 5 rams, 5 he-goats, 5 lambs of the first year. This was the offering of Pagiel, the son of Okran. On the 12th day, Ahira, the son of Enan, prince of the children of Naphtali, offered. His offering was 1 silver charger, the weight whereof was 130 shekels, 1 silver bowl of 70 shekels, after the shekel of the sanctuary, both of them full of fine flour mingled with oil for a meat offering, 1 golden spoon of 10 shekels full of incense, 1 young bullock, 1 ram, 1 lamb of the first year for a burnt offering, 1 kid of the goats for a sin offering, and for a sacrifice of peace offerings, 2 oxen, 5 rams, 5 he-goats, 5 lambs of the first year. This was the offering of Ahira, the son of Enan. This was the dedication of the altar in the day when it was anointed by the princes of Israel. 12 chargers of silver, 12 silver bowls, 12 spoons of gold, each charger of silver weighing 130 shekels, each bowl 70, all the silver vessels weighed 2,400 shekels, after the shekel of the sanctuary. The golden spoons were 12, full of incense, weighing 10 shekels apiece, after the shekel of the sanctuary. All the gold of the spoons was 120 shekels. All the oxen for the burnt offering were 12 bullocks, the rams 12, the lambs of the first year 12, with their meat offering, and the kids of the goats for sin offering 12. And all the oxen for the sacrifice of the peace offerings were 24 bullocks, the rams 60, the he-goats 60, the lambs of the first year 60. This was the dedication of the altar. After that it was anointed. And when Moses was gone into the tabernacle of the congregation to speak with him, then he heard the voice of one speaking unto him from off the mercy seat that was upon the ark of testimony, from between the two cherubims. No.

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See ya. And he redeemed us from our enemies. 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

0: when killers open fire at a school.
1: The recent outbreak of school violence is prompting city and school leaders to take action.
2: 17 high school girls here are pregnant. School officials are

0: last hour. I see you doing something real positive with your music. It really enlightens my life. And I would like you to keep it going and keep it moving and do what you do when you're doing it right. You have my blessing to drop that.
1: Well, thanks, my brother. How can we say we love God we have never seen? And those that dwell among us, we have no love and respect for them. Some not gonna like it, but the truth may attack.

Children of Israel, that they should keep the Passover. And they kept the Passover on the 14th day of the first month, at even in the wilderness of Sinai, according to all that the Lord commanded Moses, so did the children of Israel. And there were certain men who were defiled by the dead body of a man, that they could not keep the Passover on that day. And they came before Moses and before Aaron on that day. And those men said unto him, We are defiled by the dead body of a man. Wherefore are we kept back, that we may not offer an offering of the Lord in his appointed season among the children of Israel? And Moses said unto them, Stand still, and I will hear what the Lord will command concerning you. And the Lord spake unto Moses, saying, Speak unto the children of Israel, saying, If any man of you or of your posterity shall be unclean by reason of a dead body, or be in a journey afar off, yet he shall keep the Passover unto the Lord. The 14th day of the second month at even they shall keep it, and eat it with unleavened bread and bitter herbs. They shall leave none of it unto the morning, nor break any bone of it. According to all the ordinances of the Passover they shall keep it. But the man that is clean, and is not in a journey, and forbeareth to keep the Passover, even the same soul shall be cut off from among his people. Because he brought not the offering of the Lord in his appointed season, that man shall bear his sin. And if a stranger shall sojourn among you, and will keep the Passover unto the Lord according to the ordinance of the Passover, and according to the manner thereof, so shall he do. Ye shall have one ordinance, both for the stranger and for him that was born in the land. And on the day that the tabernacle was reared up, the cloud covered the tabernacle, namely the tent of the testimony. And at even there was upon the tabernacle, as it were, the appearance of fire until the morning. So it was alway, the cloud covered it by day, and the appearance of fire by night. And when the cloud was taken up from the tabernacle, then after that the children of Israel journeyed. And in the place where the cloud abode, there the children of Israel pitched their tents. At the commandment of the Lord the children of Israel journeyed, and at the commandment of the Lord they pitched. As long as the cloud abode upon the tabernacle, they rested in their tents. And when the cloud tarried long upon the tabernacle many days, then the children of Israel kept the charge of the Lord, and journeyed not. And so it was, when the cloud was a few days upon the tabernacle, according to the commandment of the Lord, they abode in their tents. And according to the commandment of the Lord they journeyed. And so it was, when the cloud abode from even unto the morning, and that the cloud was taken up in the morning, then they journeyed. Whether it was by day or by night that the cloud was taken up, they journeyed. Or whether it were 2 days, or a month, or a year, that the cloud tarried upon the tabernacle remaining thereon, the children of Israel abode in their tents, and journeyed not. But when it was taken up, they journeyed. At the commandment of the Lord they rested in the tents, and at the commandment of the Lord they journeyed. They kept the charge of the Lord at the commandment of the Lord by the hand.

0: prochain pour Jésus.
1: Put your hands together.

0: Oh, yes.
1: Chapter 10.
0: Yes.
1: And the Lord spake unto Moses, saying, Make thee two trumpets of silver, of a whole piece shalt thou make them, that thou mayest use them for the calling of the assembly, and for the journeying of the camps. And when they shall blow with them, all the assembly shall assemble themselves to thee at the door of the tabernacle of the congregation. And if they blow but with one trumpet, then the princes, which are heads of the houses of Israel, shall gather themselves unto thee. When ye blow an alarm, then the camps that lie on the east parts shall go forward. When ye blow an alarm the second time, then the camps that lie on the south side shall take their journey. They shall blow an alarm for their journeys. But when the congregation is to be gathered together, ye shall blow, but ye shall not sound an alarm. And the sons of Aaron, the priests, shall blow with the trumpets, and they shall be to you for an ordinance for ever throughout your generations. And if ye go to war in your land against the enemy that oppresseth you, then ye shall blow an alarm with the trumpets, and ye shall be remembered before the Lord your God, and ye shall be saved from your enemies. Also in the day of your gladness, and in your solemn days, and in the beginnings of your months, ye shall blow with the trumpets over your burnt offerings, and over the sacrifices of your peace offerings, that they may be to you for a memorial before your God. I am the Lord your God. And it came to pass on the 20th day of the second month in the second year, that the cloud was taken up from off the tabernacle of the testimony. And the children of Israel took their journeys out of the wilderness of Sinai, and the cloud rested in the wilderness of Paran. And they first took their journey according to the commandment of the Lord by the hand of Moses. In the first place went the standard of the camp of the children of Judah according to their armies, and over his host was Nashon the son of Amminadab. And over the host of the tribe of the children of Issachar was Nathaniel, the son of Zuar. And over the host of the tribe of the children of Zebulun was Eliab, the son of Helon. And the tabernacle was taken down, and the sons of Gershon and the sons of Merari set forward, bearing the tabernacle. And the standard of the camp of Reuben set forward, according to their armies. And over his host was Elizur, the son of Shedeur. And over the host of the tribe of the children of Simeon was Shelumiel, the son of Zerushaddai. And over the host of the tribe of the children of Gad was Eliasaph, the son of Deuel. And the Kohathites set forward, bearing the sanctuary, and the other did set up the tabernacle against they came. And the standard of the camp of the children of Ephraim set forward according to their armies. And over his host was Elishama, the son of Ammihud. And over the host of the tribe of the children of Manasseh was Gamaliel, the son of Padazur. And over the host of the tribe of the children of Benjamin was Abidan, the son of Gideoni. And the standard of the camp of the children of Dan set forward, which was the rearward of all the camps throughout their hosts. And over his host was Ahiezer, the son of Amishadai. And over the host of the tribe of the children of Asher was Pagiel, the son of Okran. And over the host of the tribe of the children of Naphtali was Ahira, the son of Enan. Thus were the journeys of the children of Israel according to their armies when they set forward. And Moses said unto Hobab, the son of Raguel, the Midianite, Moses' father-in-law, We are journeying unto the place of which the Lord said, I will give it to you. Come thou with us, and we will do thee good, for the Lord hath spoken good concerning Israel. And he said unto him, I will not go, but I will depart to mine own land, and to my kindred. And he said, Leave us not, I pray thee, for as much as thou knowest how we are to encamp in the wilderness, and thou mayest be to us instead of eyes. And it shall be, if thou go with us, yea, it shall be that what goodness the Lord shall do unto us, the same will we do unto thee. And they departed from the mount of the Lord 3 days' journey. And the ark of the covenant of the Lord went before them in the 3 days' journey to search out a resting place for them. And the cloud of the Lord was upon them by day when they went out of the camp. And it came to pass when the ark set forward that Moses said, Rise up, Lord, and let thine enemies be scattered, and let them that hate thee flee before thee. And when it rested, he said, Return, O Lord, unto the many thousands of Israel.

0: June 30th, trying to reform. How many resolutions have you made in your life? How many have you followed through with? The truth is, our ambitions are often bigger than our abilities. Whether we declare our resolution proudly on the final day of a church retreat, or mutter it under our breath as we reached for that last donut, we make promises to ourselves all the time. We want to improve, and we try adopting healthier practices and making better decisions. But the determination to change usually washes over us after we've hit a low point. I can't come back here again, we say to ourselves. I won't let it happen. Sound familiar? Today we'll meet Ramon Johnson, a man who was determined to set himself straight again and again and again. He's here to share with us his true story on this Unshackled Daily Devotional.
1: A cousin said I was square. He said I should smoke and be cool. Then I decided to go live with my father and made secret plans to leave. Mom tried to stop me, so I ran away to Dad. I learned to drink there. A year later, I moved back to Mom's, but couldn't seem to settle down. After graduation, I worked and started college, then quit to join the Air Force. I got into drugs and almost died from an overdose. I tried to reform by singing in the church choir. I even prayed for salvation, but it didn't change. My work began to suffer, and I was not allowed to re-enlist. Back home, I landed a good job with the post office. Then I shattered my leg playing football and was so depressed, I went back to booze. My life was a seesaw of reform and failure. I received a large settlement from a car accident, then spent it on drugs. I lost everything and went back to Mom's. One night, a drug dealer almost beat me to death. When I was well enough, I went to my dad's place. Some Christians came to the door one night and explained that Christ died for my sins, and accepting him as Savior was my only hope. I prayed with them, and my life changed forever. The Bible says it is not for man to direct his steps. I needed Christ in my heart to overcome temptation. God had a purpose for my life, and now I follow him.
0: The Apostle Paul encouraged the believers in 2 Corinthians chapter 9, verse 8, "And God is able to bless you abundantly, so that in all things at all times, having all that you need, you will abound in every good work." Friend, we cannot resolve our way into being a better person. Contrary to many self-help philosophies, we do not have the strength within ourselves to reform. On our own, we will continue in cycles of failure each time our determination wears thin. It is God Himself who gives us the strength to follow Him. Will you seek His help today? 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But God is at work, and the power of Christ sets us free of our bondage. We are unshackled. 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And don't forget to tell your friends about Unshackled.
2: And when the people complained, it displeased the Lord, and the Lord heard it, and his anger was kindled, and the fire of the Lord burnt among them, and consumed them that were in the uttermost parts of the camp. And the people cried unto Moses, and when Moses prayed unto the Lord, the fire was quenched. And he called the name of the place Taberah, because the fire of the Lord burnt among them. And the mixed multitude that was among them fell a-lusting. And the children of Israel also wept again, and said, Who shall give us flesh to eat? We remember the fish which we did eat in Egypt freely, the cucumbers and the melons and the leeks and the onions and the garlic. But now our soul is dried away. There is nothing at all beside this manna before our eyes. And the manna was as coriander seed, and the color thereof as the color of delium. And the people went about, and gathered it, and ground it in mills, or beat it in a mortar, and baked it in pans, and made cakes of it, and the taste of it was as the taste of fresh oil. And when the dew fell upon the camp in the night, the manna fell upon it. Then Moses heard the people weep throughout their families, every man in the door of his tent, and the anger of the Lord was kindled greatly. Moses also was displeased. Then Moses said unto the Lord, Wherefore hast thou afflicted thy servant? And wherefore have I not found favor in thy sight, that thou layest the burden of all this people upon me? Have I conceived all this people? Have I begotten them, that thou shouldest say unto me, Carry them in thy bosom, as a nursing father beareth the sucking child unto the land which thou swearest unto their fathers? When should I have flesh to give unto all this people? For they weep unto me, saying, Give us flesh, that we may eat. I am not able to bear all this people alone, because it is too heavy for me. And if thou deal thus with me, kill me, I pray thee, out of hand, if I have found favor in thy sight, and let me not see my wretchedness. And the Lord said unto Moses, Gather unto me 70 men of the elders of Israel, whom thou knowest to be the elders of the people, and officers over them, and bring them unto the tabernacle of the congregation, that they may stand there with thee. And I will come down and talk with thee there. And I will take of the Spirit which is upon thee, and will put it upon them, and they shall bear the burden of the people with thee, that thou bear it not thyself alone. And say thou unto the people, Sanctify yourselves against tomorrow, and ye shall eat flesh, for ye have wept in the ears of the Lord, saying, Who shall give us flesh to eat? For it was well with us in Egypt. Therefore the Lord will give you flesh, and ye shall eat. Ye shall not eat one day, nor 2 days, nor 5 days, neither 10 days, nor 20 days, but even a whole month, until it come out at your nostrils, and it be loathsome unto you, because that ye have despised the Lord which is among you, and have wept before him, saying, Why came we forth out of Egypt? And Moses said, The people among whom I am are 600,000 footmen, and thou hast said, I will give them flesh, that they may eat a whole month. Shall the flocks of the herds be slain for them, to suffice them? Or shall all the fish of the sea be gathered together for them, to suffice them? And the Lord said unto Moses, Is the Lord's hand waxed short? Thou shalt see now whether my word shall come to pass unto thee or not. And Moses went out and told the people the words of the Lord, and gathered the 70 men of the elders of the people, and set them round about the tabernacle. And the Lord came down in a cloud, and spake unto them, and took of the Spirit that was upon him, and gave it unto the 70 elders. And it came to pass that when the Spirit rested upon them, they prophesied, and did not cease. But there remained two of the men in the camp. The name of the one was Eldad, and the name of the other Medad. And the Spirit rested upon them, and they were of them that were written, but went not out unto the tabernacle, and they prophesied in the camp. And there ran a young man, and told Moses, and said, Eldad and Medad do prophesy in the camp. And Joshua the son of Nun, the servant of Moses, one of his young men, answered and said, My lord Moses forbid them. And Moses said unto him, Enviest thou for my sake? Would God that all the Lord's people were prophets, and that the Lord would put his Spirit upon them. And Moses gat him into the camp, he and the elders of Israel. And there went forth a wind from the Lord, and brought quails from the sea, and let them fall by the camp, as it were a day's journey on this side, and as it were a day's journey on the other side, round about the camp, and as it were 2 cubits high upon the face of the earth. And the people stood up all day that day, and all that night, and all the next day, and they gathered the quails. He that gathered least gathered 10 homers, and they spread them all abroad for themselves round about the camp. And while the flesh was yet between their teeth, ere it was chewed, the wrath of the Lord was kindled against the people. And the Lord smote the people with a very great plague. And he called the name of that place Kibroth Hataavah, because there they buried the people that lusted. And the people journeyed from Kibroth Hataavah unto Hazeroth, and abode.

2 years ago, a best-selling book entitled The Cup of Fury recounted the true stories of the lives of some creative geniuses of the time who achieved their temporal glory in spite of being held bondage to a terrible addiction. They were all hopeless drunks. Today, you'll meet another hopeless drunk whose addictive bondage was broken, and he was given an even greater glory, an eternal one, when his heart and mind and life were unshackled.

0: From Chicago, the Pacific Garden Mission presents Unshackled, the unique dramatic series telling true life stories of real people. For over 121 years, Pacific Garden Mission has offered a safe haven, food and clothing, as well as medical and dental care, and all without charge. But most importantly, the old lighthouse offers to all those who come through the doors the opportunity to receive new life. And now, as it has since 1950, Unshackled reaches out to offer you that same invitation. If the Son therefore shall make you free, you shall be free indeed. Like the man whose story you're about to hear, you too can be set free to live your life as a new creature, abundant with joy and peace, and with confidence of heart and clearness of mind, to face and overcome any obstacle that will come before you. And now for broadcast around the earth, here's program number 2510 in the series Unshackled, the program that makes you face yourself and think. They say that in wine there is truth. And it's been said so often that we accept it without question. Perhaps we ought to take another look. Here, for example, is a man. We find him in a saloon. He's been drinking for some time. He's reached the talkative stage. Now, if that old saying is correct, he should be revealing the truth about himself.
1: Listen, pal, you shouldn't let the foreman talk to you like that. Put them in their place. That's what I always say. Tell them, listen, if you don't like the way I'm doing my work, you know what you can do with this lousy job. That's the way to talk to them. Let them know where you stand.
0: Now, if in wine there is truth, this man is revealing himself as strong-willed, aggressive, and self-confident. Also, he appears to be a thoroughly outgoing extrovert. But it isn't true. This man is an introvert. He lacks self-confidence. He is shy and insecure. And of course, in time, the bottle becomes an even greater problem than the insecurity. And then the fear and insecurity return to form a partnership with the bottle and destroy their victim. And this is not a new thing either. At Herculaneum was found a papyrus of the first century B.C. On it was written these words, "One that hath wine hath a chain about his wits. Such an one lives no life at all." No life at all, that means dead. And a chain about his wits, that means shackled. Gloomy? Yes, but not hopeless. The most authoritative voice ever heard said in John chapter 10, verse 10, "I am come that they might have life, and that they might have it more abundantly." That is the promise of life in the place of death. That is the promise of freedom to those in bondage, a promise that they can be unshackled. Listen as we retell the true story of Ralph Brooker, a man who lived no life at all, right now on Unshackled, the program that makes you face yourself and think.
1: I was born in Illinois in 1923. But the year I was five, my parents moved to a farm in southern Wisconsin, and it was there I grew up. Now, since there were nine children in the family, our farm never lacked for workers, and that was a good thing, because there were times when my dad wasn't able to help with the chores.
2: Well, land sakes, almost time to get the kids off to school, and they're still out in the barn. Kenneth! Russell!
3: Yeah, Mom?
2: If you kids don't come in right away, you're going to school without breakfast. Have you finished the milking?
3: Yes, Mama, it's done.
2: Well, then leave the milk house to me. Just put the cans in the cold water. I'll finish up after you've gone. Thank you, Ralphie, for helping me set the table. Now you go get washed up before your big brothers come in here and want to use the basin. Wash good, Ralphie.
4: Yeah, Mom. Mom?
2: Yes, Ralphie?
4: Why do people get drunk?
2: Well, because... I don't know, dear.
4: Mom, I hate that stuff. I'm never going to drink. Not ever.
1: Even then, as young as I was, I had a very definite opinion of drinking. Of course, there was a pretty good reason. My dad had a way of disappearing, sometimes for weeks. We wouldn't know where he was. And then sooner or later, he'd turn up at the farm. Usually, he was brought home by someone who knew where he lived and who knew that he had reached the end of that particular bender.
4: Someone's at the door, Mom.
2: I hear it, Ralphie. Well?
5: Good afternoon, Mrs. Augusta.
2: Ralphie, you go to your bedroom and lie down.
4: Oh, Mom.
2: No, you heard me. A nap will do you good.
6: Well, Mother, I'm glad to be home.
5: Now, don't blame me for the way he is, ma'am. I just offered to bring him home, that's all.
2: Well, thank you very much. Well, Dad, I guess we're glad you're home, too. I won't need any more help. Do I owe you any money?
5: Oh, no, ma'am. No, Harvey down at the tavern, he paid me to bring Mr. Clarence home.
2: Well, then please thank him for me.
5: Yeah, yes, ma'am. I surely will. Bye.
6: I'm awful sick, Mother.
2: Well, I should think so. Well, in a few days, you'll be better. Come on.
1: That happened many times. During the days following his bout with booze, he stayed in bed and we kept as quiet as possible. After that, the household would return to normal when Dad made his appearance.
2: Well, good morning, Dad.
6: Morning.
2: Hungry?
6: Yeah.
3: Dad?
6: What is it, son?
3: Are you feeling all right?
6: Yeah. Of course, a case of the flu leaves a man a mite weak. Aside from that, I feel fine. Just a little shaky from having the flu.
3: Yeah, Dad. Sure.
1: In some ways, even then, I think maybe I took after my dad more than I realized. When he was sober, he had very little to say, but when he was drinking, he couldn't shut him up. When I was in school and the teacher called on me, I was scared half to death. I'd stand up and turn red and hem and haw, and even if I knew the lesson perfectly well, it just didn't come out right. I finally quit school when I was 15.
3: What are you gonna do now that you're not in school?
1: Gonna have more time to work on a farm. Mom and Dad need my help more since they're older.
3: I want you to come and stay with me in Beloit. You can make lots of money. There's plenty of factory jobs.
1: I'll think about it, Kenny.
3: You can't ever get ahead in life learning 20 bucks a week. Besides, we could have some fun together.
1: Yeah. Well, it sure sounds good. I finally moved to Beloit, Wisconsin when I was 20. I found a job in a shoe factory, lived with my brother, and began putting away my money. Everything was just fine, except that I was lonely. I didn't know anyone in town other than my brother. I didn't make friends easily. I had no clear-cut religious ideas, so it never crossed my mind to attend a church. That left me just one social activity, and I was introduced to it by my brother.
3: What'll you drink, Ralph?
1: Well, I don't know. I've never had a drink in my life.
3: Then you might as well start right, little brother. You drink the same thing I do, and you'll always feel okay.
1: How do I get the bartender's attention?
3: Yell at him. Speak up.
1: Sir, I'd like,
3: That's enough. Hey, Joe, give my brother the same thing I'm having.
1: Well, within 30 minutes, I made an amazing discovery. Something happened to my shyness, and in its place, I found myself as outspoken and as valuable as all the other people in that place.
3: Guess we better have another drink, Ralphie.
1: Okay, this one's on me. Hey, Joe, bring us two more before we sober up. That's the way it started. At first, I went out drinking only once or twice a month. Then the occasions began to be quite often. In a saloon, it seemed I found companionship, someone to talk to, and the liquor made it possible for me to speak out and be sociable myself. It wasn't long before the first thing I did every night after work was to head for a saloon, and from then on, things changed rapidly. Instead of making weekly deposits in my savings account, I began making withdrawals, and more often than weekly, too. My evenings grew longer and my mornings drearier. At about that time, I had my first real sense of tragedy. It happened when my brother Russell made a trip to Beloit and he and I spent the evening drinking together.
3: Well, Ralphie, time I was rolling.
5: Oh, not yet. It's too early.
3: Oh, not for me. I got a long drive from here to Mount Horeb, and there are a lot of curves in the road along the way. Best I start now and get there before my wife starts to worry.
5: Okay, maybe you're right. But how about just one more for the road?
1: Well, of course, it was late in the evening when I finally said goodbye to my brother, Russell. He had the better part of 100 miles to drive, and he knew it was late. I watched him pull away and head for the highway, and then I turned and stumbled up the stairs of my apartment. As I prepared for bed, I decided that I would sleep late the next morning.

0: Oh, huh? Dane County? Yeah, Russell Booker's my brother. Why? What? Ted? Oh, no. No, he can't be dead. Yeah. All right. Thank you. In the weeks following my brother's death, I can remember so well thinking, why couldn't it have been me? I didn't have a family. My brother did. He had everything to live for. I had nothing. The more I thought of it, the more depressed I became. It was difficult to face each day. I began taking more time off from my job. I had no idea I was headed for the gutter. I worked at a gas station across the street from a Skid Row saloon. And long before 6 o'clock in the morning, the winos along the street would start lining up at the door, waiting for it to open. And I decided to try to get my life together by going back to work on farms outside the city. The farmer would keep my money for me, and when I'd accumulated $1,000 to $1,200, I'd go to town and drink until it was all gone. Four times I returned to the farm, and each time he took me back. There was a tavern owner in town who had watched me for a long time and finally spoke up.
1: Another drink, Ralph?
0: Yeah, I guess.
1: You don't have to drink it, you know.
0: What's that supposed to mean, Norm? You shutting me off?
1: No, I'll serve it if you want it, but I'm saying you'd be better off without it.
0: Well, that's funny talk from a man who owns the saloon.
1: Maybe. But I've known you for quite a while, Ralph. I've seen what the booze has done to you. It's no good.
0: You think I ought to quit? Go on a wagon?
1: Yeah?
0: How?
1: How can you quit? Use your willpower.
0: Oh, willpower.
1: What else?
0: I don't know what else, but willpower won't do it. I've tried. In the years 1953 and 1954, I found and lost some 28 different jobs. Then I decided to go back to my parents' farm, hoping it would straighten me out. While I was there, Mom tried to talk to me.
2: Listen, son, you can stop drinking if you really want to.
0: Willpower? You talk like a saloon keeper I know.
2: No, not willpower. God power. Ralphie, I wish you'd start going to church and praying. It would make a difference. I know it
0: I
2: would.
0: tell you what, Mom, suppose I just stay home and leave that seat in church for somebody who needs it worse than I do. Somebody who needs it worse than I do, that's human arrogance for you. How I escaped death in those days, I haven't any idea. At that time, it was illegal to be intoxicated in public. So I paid for a cheap room in advance to keep me off the streets if I was drunk. Well, one night I went back to the cheap room I was renting, so drunk that I had no idea how I got there. I turned on the light, lurched over the bed, and sat down to pull my shoes off. First, though, I stopped to light a cigarette. And then, with the tobacco burning, I tried to pull off my shoes again. It must have been just about then that I fell asleep.
3: Wake up! Something's burning! Ralph! Ralph, wake up! Your bed's on fire! Wake up, you crazy drunk! Wake up! Let me pull the bedding off. Oh, I can't get this beaten out. I gotta throw it in the tub and run water on it. There. You know, another 5 minutes and the whole place would have been on fire and you would have been cremated without ever waking up!
4: In a moment, we'll learn what happened to Ralph when the fire was put out.
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0: Well, needless to say, I was spared that horrible death. But even though the liquor loosened my tongue and inhibitions, it still shackled my life. I hit rock bottom, so I borrowed $5 from my brother-in-law and went to the city of Aurora, Illinois. My reason was that it lay in a cluster of small cities. I felt that I could lose and find new jobs for a long time before running through all the potential employers. I had come to the place where there was no longer any such thing as keeping a job for more than a day or two, and it was now hard for me to sober up and clean up even long enough to get a job of any kind, let alone to keep it. After 2 weeks in Aurora, I was at the end of my rope, and it was then that I heard about Aurora's rescue mission.
6: Sure, why go hungry? That's nuts. Only chumps do that. Go on over to the mission for a free meal.
0: They feed you free?
6: Sure.
0: Why? What for?
6: So they can get a chance to preach you and read the Bible.
0: Ah, who wants that?
6: You want to eat, don't you? Go on over there. You don't have to really listen to what they say.
0: Well, when I got to the mission, nobody tried to push me around. But after a few minutes, a man walked over to my table and started a conversation.
2: Getting enough to eat, friend?
0: Yeah.
2: Good. Do you have a place to stay?
0: No, not right now.
2: Care to stay with us here a few days?
0: I can't. I'm broke.
2: That's why I invited you. You can't pay for a bed here or for anything else. Stick around a few days. Maybe we can help you.
0: Well, I stayed. Pastor Jonaber was so quiet and friendly that I never got the feeling that anyone was pushing religion on me. I noticed that he and other staff members had something that I didn't. They had a peace of mind. I had tried to find peace in the bottom of a whiskey bottle, only to find trouble instead. Well, on Sunday, January 9, 1955, we had a guest speaker. He was a layman from the town of Elmhurst. And he talks straight to me.
7: Men, a lot of you have been disappointed or confused in one way or another about religion. So let's go beyond religion. Let's go to God himself. You say, how can we do that? Well, the answer is that God has already come to us. Let me read to you from the Bible, the Apostle Paul's second letter to the Corinthians, chapter 5, verse 19. God was in Christ, reconciling the world unto himself. Now, you won't read much in the New Testament, and especially in the Gospels, about religion, but you'll read page after page and chapter after chapter about Christ Jesus, the Son of God. He came to earth, to us, to make it possible for us to have real life. His call is to everyone on earth. Come unto me, all ye that labor and are heavy laden, and I will give you rest. Those are the words that Christ spoke, as recorded in the Gospel of Matthew, chapter 11, verse 28. Oh, friend, Jesus Christ loves you. And when you receive him by faith, his Holy Spirit will come to live in you and change you. If you're a coward, he'll make you courageous. If you're weak, he'll make you strong. If you're chained by habits, he'll set you free. He provides the greatest gift of all, eternal life. Listen to what the Bible says in 2 Corinthians chapter 5, verse 17. Therefore, if any man be in Christ, he is a new creature. Old things are passed away. Behold, all things are become new. Receive him by faith tonight, and you'll be a new person, heaven-bound instead of hell-bent.
0: At first, when I felt the prompting from the Lord, I wanted to run out the door. Then suddenly, I began to ask the Lord to help me to stand and to go into the prayer room. He did. And when I got there, I felt as though I was the only one there. It was just me and God. God, listen to me. I need to know that you really exist. I'm a sinner and a drunkard. And I need a new life. Now, God, if you're real, prove it. Prove it by doing what that man read from the Bible. Change me, God. make my life different. I, a poor drunken sinner, had challenged God, and God, out of the greatness of his love and grace, responded to the challenge by doing exactly what he promised. He gave me a new life. I indeed became a new creature. How new? All new. 5 months later, the man who had held 28 jobs in 2 years had a new job as industrial supervisor of the mission. The man who had sneered at God and religion had the thrill of leading a man to Christ. And less than 2 years later, the man who had been so shy and insecure had asked a lovely girl to be his wife. It happened this way. I had been praying that God would send me a wife. And then one day, the sweetest little girl walked into the mission office for some scripture verse wall plaques.
8: Haven't I seen you in church?
0: Yes, ma'am.
8: My, you're formal.
0: Oh, am I?
8: Or nervous.
0: Oh, no. Nervous? Me? No.
8: How much is this plaque?
0: Well, let me look at it. Just see here.
8: The sticker seems to have a price on it.
0: Oh, so it has, uh-huh. Yes, thank you.
8: Don't mention it. I'll take it.
0: Fine. A splendid choice. I'll wrap it.

0: Hello? Oh, this is Ralph Brooker, at the Wayside Cross Mission. I waited on you today. Oh, no, nothing's missing. I just wanted to ask, are you going to prayer meeting this week? Oh, you are? Great. Well, then, can we go together to the meeting, I mean? Later, when I got to the point of wanting to ask Arlene to marry me, I did a strange thing. My past life was such a mess that I felt I had no right to propose until her mother knew the whole story. So I went to the house and told Arlene's mother the whole thing and waited.
1: That's a very interesting story, Ralph. A very touching story, I think. But why did you come here to tell it to me?
0: You don't know?
1: No, should I?
0: Well, ma'am, I love your daughter, and I want to marry her, and I think if I ask her, she'll say yes, but I can't ask her until I know it's all right with you. Please, will you? I mean, can your daughter marry me?
1: Why, Ralph, that's my first proposal in years, and I accept for Arlene.
0: Well, Arlene and I were married. We recently celebrated our 42nd anniversary. We've been blessed with 6 children and 18 grandchildren. I was saved in January 1955 and was employed at Wayside Cross Rescue Mission until I retired from that position in 1988. I served on the board of directors until 1994. I'm currently active in our church doing visitation to senior citizens like ourselves. I've seen many souls make professions of faith in Christ during my 43 years of salvation. There's only one man I pray that I might see and talk to again. One night at the mission, not long after my testimony was first broadcast on Shackled back in 1962, this tall, stately gentleman walked in, looked me straight in the eye, and said,
2: "Mr. Brooker, I just heard your story on the radio. I just want to know, is it true?"
0: "Yes, sir. It's true, every word of it. And the same can be true for you, too." "Lord, follow that gentleman, and with your infinite mercy and grace, lead him to that place where he comes to the end of himself and to the beginning of freedom from doubt and fear. Amen."
3: Friend Ralph Brooker has that wonderful assurance of everlasting life. The real Ralph, you see, is the man God always intended, not the nervous, insecure, drunken saloon frequenter. It is not true that in wine there is truth. If we want real truth, we must go to Jesus Christ, who says, "I am the way, the truth, and the life." So then, not in wine there is truth, but in Christ there is truth. The life of Ralph Brooker proves it. You see it, believe it, and take it for yourself.
4: 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And our address? Pacific Garden Mission, 1458 South Canal Street, Chicago, Illinois, 60607. So, until next time, unless our Lord returns before then, the doors to Pacific Garden Mission are open night and day. Thanks for listening, and may God bless you.

And Miriam and Aaron spake against Moses because of the Ethiopian woman whom he had married, for he had married an Ethiopian woman. And they said, Hath the Lord indeed spoken only by Moses? Hath he not spoken also by us? And the Lord heard it. Now the man Moses was very meek, above all the men which were upon the face of the earth. And the Lord spake suddenly unto Moses, and unto Aaron, and unto Miriam, Come out, ye three, unto the tabernacle of the congregation. And they three came out. And the Lord came down in the pillar of the cloud, and stood in the door of the tabernacle, and called Aaron and Miriam, and they both came forth. And he said, Hear now my words. If there be a prophet among you, I, the Lord, will make myself known unto him in a vision, and will speak unto him in a dream. My servant Moses is not so, who is faithful in all mine house. With him will I speak mouth to mouth, even apparently, and not in dark speeches. And the similitude of the Lord shall he behold. Wherefore then were ye not afraid to speak against my servant Moses? And the anger of the Lord was kindled against them, and he departed. And the cloud departed from off the tabernacle, and behold, Miriam became leprous, white as snow. And Aaron looked upon Miriam, and behold, she was leprous. And Aaron said unto Moses, Alas, my Lord, I beseech thee, lay not the sin upon us, wherein we have done foolishly, and wherein we have sinned. Let her not be as one dead, of whom the flesh is half consumed, when he cometh out of his mother's womb. And Moses cried unto the Lord, saying, Heal her now, O God, I beseech thee. And the Lord said unto Moses, If her father had but spit in her face, should she not be ashamed 7 days? Let her be shut out from the camp 7 days, and after that let her be received in again. And Miriam was shut out from the camp 7 days, and the people journeyed not till Miriam was brought in again. And afterward the people removed from Hazeroth, and pitched in the wilderness of Paran.

0: are you? That's...
1: Hey, what's up, sis?
0: Wagwan.
1: I good. How are you going?
0: It's still the pony two man army.
1: Every single time, you know, we still walking with the savior.
0: I like it. When you look on the situation out the road, and I look good with the young man.
1: Well, we actually headed up to the hills right now, talk to them young people, see if I could, you know, inspire them in some kind of
0: well,
1: way.
0: If you want some germ, let me know. I mean, start you out for your journey, all
1: Give
0: right?
1: Thanks, yes.
0: All right.
1: Blessings, sis.
0: Bye.
1: Much love.

It's a song here. I love it. And it's a little hip hop thing. Amen. Bless God. Y'all ain't that deep. The song says, Jesus is the rock. How many know his ways never change? He don't act funny with you. You know how some of you all are. You're all in my face today and tomorrow you don't even know my name. But Jesus, he never changed. I feel the Holy Ghost. Jesus is. Look at your neighbor, say, neighbor, come on, let's have some more church in here. Look at him and say, he is the rock.

You know, in this life, we come up against so many difficult situations, so many problems, so much trouble, so much strife, so many trials. They seem to just weigh us down and bog us down and make us feel so depressed and so without hope and so without deliverance. But I'm here today to let you know that it doesn't take much. Jesus said, if you have faith, even as tiny as a mustard seed, you can say to any mountain in your life, whether it be a financial situation, a personal matter, whether it be a problem that you're faced with in your body, sickness, disease, just being alone. The Bible says that with faith, you're able to speak to whatever mountain is in your life and tell it be removed and be cast into the sea. It takes faith that can come only from God, and it takes faith that with your ability to just hold on to God and ask of Him,

0: 14. And the Lord spake unto Moses, saying, Send thou men, that they may search the land of Canaan, which I give unto the children of Israel. Of every tribe of their fathers shall ye send a man, every one a ruler among them. And Moses, by the commandment of the Lord, sent them from the wilderness of Paran. All those men were heads of the children of Israel. And these were the names of the tribe of Reuben: Shammua, the son of Zakur; of the tribe of Simeon, Shaphat, the son of Horai; of the tribe of Judah, Caleb, the son of Jephunneh; of the tribe of Issachar, Igal, the son of Joseph; of the tribe of Ephraim, Oshia, the son of Nun; of the tribe of Benjamin, Palti, the son of Rephu; of the tribe of Zebulun, Gadiel, the son of Sodi; of the tribe of Joseph, namely, of the tribe of Manasseh, Gadi, the son of Susi; of the tribe of Dan, Amiel, the son of Gamali; of the tribe of Asher, Sether, the son of Michael; of the tribe of Naphtali, Nabi, the son of Vosai; of the tribe of Gad, Geuel, the son of Mekai. These are the names of the men which Moses sent to spy out the land. And Moses called Oshia, the son of Nun, Jehoshua. And Moses sent them to spy out the land of Canaan, and said unto them, Get you up this way southward, and go up into the mountain, and see the land, what it is, and the people that dwelleth therein, whether they be strong or weak, few or many, and what the land is that they dwell in, whether it be good or bad, and what cities they be that they dwell in, whether in tents or in strongholds, and what the land is, whether it be fat or lean, whether there be wood therein or not. And be ye of good courage, and bring of the fruit of the land. Now the time was the time of the first ripe grapes. So they went up and searched the land from the wilderness of Zin unto Rehob, as men come to Hamath. And they ascended by the south, and came unto Hebron, where Ahiman, Shishai, and Talmai, the children of Anak, were. Now Hebron was built 7 years before Zoan in Egypt. And they came unto the brook of Eshcol, and cut down from thence a branch with one cluster of grapes, and they bare it between two upon a staff. And they brought of the pomegranates, and of the figs. The place was called the brook Eshcol, because of the cluster of grapes which the children of Israel cut down from thence. And they returned from searching of the land after 40 days. And they went and came to Moses, and to Aaron, and to all the congregation of the children of Israel, unto the wilderness of Paran, to Kadesh, and brought back word unto them, and unto all the congregation, and shewed them the fruit of the land. And they told him, and said, We came unto the land whither thou sentest us, and surely it floweth with milk and honey, and this is the fruit of it. Nevertheless the people be strong that dwell in the land, and the cities are walled, and very great. And moreover we saw the children of Anak there. The Amalekites dwell in the land of the south, and the Hittites, and the Jebusites, and the Amorites dwell in the mountains, and the Canaanites dwell by the sea, and by the coast of Jordan. And Caleb stilled the people before Moses, and said, Let us go up at once and possess it, for we are well able to overcome it. But the men that went up with him said, We be not able to go up against the people, for they are stronger than we. And they brought up an evil report of the land which they had searched unto the children of Israel, saying, The land through which we have gone to search it is a land that eateth up the inhabitants thereof, and all the people that we saw in it are men of great stature. And there we saw the giants, the sons of Anak, which come of the giants, and we were in our own sight as grasshoppers.
1: Thank you, Lord, for the gift of music as it existed in our system.

for thou hast lifted me up, and hast not made my foes to rejoice over me. O Lord my God, I cried unto thee, and thou hast healed me.